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2: And just before that, I gave you the sounds of Aileen Juchi saying Tempolale. I'm happy with myself. I'm happy with my pronunciation. It's easy because I had him sing the name of the song in his lyrics. So it says Tempolale. I wonder what it means. Should try to find out that. So we are still talking all things Malawi in this hour. It is the first hour of the show. It's the 6th of July, 2026. You are tuned into the Good Morning Africa Breakfast Show. It's just gone 38 minutes past the hour, 6 a.m. I go by the name Ntombi. I am your host. And I am with Junior on the other side of the decks. And right now, I'm going to teach him a bit of Malawi language. So this is how you say good morning. In Malawi. Yes. Mwaduka Bwanji.
3: Mwaduka Bwanji.
2: Yes. Mwaduka Bwanji.
3: Bwanji.
2: Yes. That's how you say good morning in Malawian. And how you then respond as I'm saying good morning to you, you will ask me, Muli Bwanji. That's Bwanji. How are you?
3: Muli Bwanji.
2: Muli Bwanji. Yes, and as someone who's replying saying Ndili Bwino, that means I'm fine.
3: Yo.
2: Sounds a bit difficult.
3: It will take time, but
2: yeah. At least we're getting somewhere.
3: There.
2: Yes, the purpose and the intention is to get somewhere. So yeah, we've learned a bit of Malawian language this morning. So speaking of languages, English is their official language and Chichewa is their national language. They also speak Yao, they speak Tumbuka, Luome, Sena, and several other languages. So in terms of their traditional clothing right there, women often wear colorful

0: Chitenge wraps, while men wear traditional attire during cultural ceremonies. So these are the music and dances. The traditional dances include Gule, Wamkulu, Ingoma, Beni, and Vimbuza. And their music, they feature drums, singing, and storytelling. So how they celebrate independence, they usually have a Lake of Stars festival. Mm. And they also have Send Music Festival. And they have traditional harvest celebrations. So these are popular celebrations in Malawi. So these are the popular celebrations in Malawi. Pardon?
1: Celebrations in Malawi.
0: Yes, celebrations in Malawi. So during independence, they feature drums, they sing, and they storytell on independence. I think I'd love to visit one country celebrating independence just to have an idea what really goes on. You know, sometimes it's different when you read about something and it becomes a whole different experience when you are physically there and you get to experience. Is there an African country that you would like to visit?
1: Yo. There are a lot.
0: There are a lot. All right. Maybe we should look at next month's country celebrating
1: where
0: their
1: we
0: independence,
1: can go.
0: Where we can go and host our show live there and experience independence in another country. Hey, they're all very close. It's like at the beginning of the month.
1: Yeah,
0: we want month end.
1: And month end, you know.
0: I think we'll...
1: The rents will be around.
0: Yes. Maybe we should budget for Gabon because it's on the 17th of August. Yeah. Next month, we'll probably be hosting live in Gabon on the 17th
1: we will be there.
0: Of August.
1: We will witness
0: from
1: it.
0: Our lips to God's ears. Mm. So these are some of the popular dishes and nsima, that is the staple food. They also have chambo fish. They have rice. They have beans. They have cassava. Sweet potatoes, pumpkin leaves, ground nut relish. I think the food sounds eatable, you know. Some other countries have foods that, sounds different. I think maybe to them it sounds normal, but for someone who lives in a different country altogether, it sounds interesting, as you would say. Yeah. So we are talking all things Malawi. We'll just take a short break and come back and let you know in terms of their tourism, all the other things, their currency, their sports, what Malawi is famous for, and also their current president right there. And we will let you know what has changed since independence, you know, because if this is what they wanted, they were looking forward to change. So we'll take you through that and let you know what has changed since Malawi received independence. And playing you Onesimus saying controller right there. Stay tuned.

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2: Are you ready for your next getaway? 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And the questions are, which city hosts the Great Migration every year? Who was the first female Nobel Prize winner from Africa? So those are the two questions for the month of July. You can send us your answer right now via WhatsApp line. That is 078-934-9311. 078-934-9311. And remember to look out for questions on every show this month, because the more you play, the better the chances to win. Mucho Guest House, your comfort is our passion. And still talking all things Malawi this morning, as they gained independence on the 6th of July. Gino will be taking us through their tourism. If you would like to visit Malawi, which tourist famous attractions they have and what you can look forward to there.
3: Malawi is famous for its tourists because they have the Lake Malawi National Park, mm-hmm. which is spanning and sparkling water of UNESCO World Heritage listed Lake Malawi. This area is perfect for diving and boats. Also, there is Liwonde National Park, located along the Shiwe River. I hope I'm pronouncing the word right. Mm-hmm. Liwonde is in Malawi's premier safari destination. Visitors can take river safaris to spot massive numbers of elephant, hippos, and crocodiles. Can you imagine? There's also Mount Mulanje, rising over 30 meters. This imposing mass is a hike dream. It features rugged trails, pastern sets, forest, and unique rock climbing opportunities for tourists.
2: Sounds interesting. All right. Right now, we'll just take a short break and let you know what's going on in our Africa history class, and we'll come back and continue with the conversation about Malawi.
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2: And today in your Africa history class, two countries gained their independence on the 6th of July. That is Malawi from the United Kingdom in 1964 and Comoros from France in 1975. Malawi, formerly known as Nyasaland, the country gained independence on the 6th of July 1964 and became a republic exactly 2 years later. The event is celebrated annually as Malawian Independence Day. The Indian Ocean Archipelago gained their independence on the 6th of July 1975, that is the Comoros. The event is celebrated as their nation. So that's what we have on your Africa History class today.
0: Every day is a new opportunity to uncover the real story of Mother Africa and her history. 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

0: Hashtag the station and make it nice. 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From Cape to Cairo. Africa, we are one.
1: I hope you're enjoying those African sounds with us right there from Malawi. I think the music is very nice. Junior and I have been, moving and jamming along. I'm quite enjoying their music. So continuing with some of the things we haven't mentioned. Junior, right there?
2: Yes, I have sport with me.
1: Mm-hmm.
2: Malawi is famously known for football.
1: Oh.
2: And netball.
1: Okay.
2: With football, we have MIT Wonders,
1: mm-hmm.
2: Which is known as the Bullet Primary Arc Revival.
1: Okay.
2: It has won the league like more than 7 times. And we also have Silver Strikers, which is the most second successful club in Malawi.
1: Mm-hmm.
2: Then we have the currency of Malawi is Malawian kwacha. Kwacha.
1: Kwacha.
2: Yeah.
1: Money. Sounds like money. Kwacha.
2: Yeah, you can feel it. Kwacha. Yeah.
1: All right. There you have it right there. The sports that's famous in Malawi and the currency. So what is Malawi also famous for? Malawi is known as the warm heart of Africa because of its friendliness and hospitality of its people. Like it's also known for its beautiful scenery, wildlife, the tea plantation, tobacco production, and a friendly people. So what has changed since independence? Since gaining independence in 1964, Malawi has made significant progress. It has expanded access to education, improved healthcare services, has had greater political participation through multi-party democracy. It has better roads, infrastructure, growth in tourism, increased international partnerships, continued efforts to improve agriculture and food safety. So today, as Malawi celebrates another year of independence, we honor the sacrifices of those who fought for the freedom and celebrate a nation known as the warm heart of Africa. May Malawi continue to grow in peace, unity, and prosperity. From us, the Good Morning Africa Breakfast Show and the rest of One Africa Radio TV, we would like to wish Malawi a happy independence. So I'm sure there's a lot we could have unpacked, but if there's anything you've missed all the shows this morning, right until the last show, we'll be talking all things Malawi. And as we get into the second hour of the show, we will be talking about the independence from the Comoros. Stay tuned.
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1: A new story is making headlines at this hour. EMPD officers, businessman in court in precious stones theft case. Insurgent groups target Malian military installations in fresh attacks, and in Nigeria says two nationals killed in anti-migrant violence in South Africa. With your news at 7 a.m., a very good morning to you. I am Ntombi Mthembu. Two suspects, an Ekurhuleni Metro police officer and a businessman, are expected to appear at the Johannesburg Magistrate Court in connection with the 2023 alleged theft of precious metals and stones worth just under 15 million rands. The suspects were arrested by the Independent Police Investigative Directorate over the weekend. The arrests following testimony at the Madlanga Commission, where witness K alleged that she suspended Ekurhuleni Metropolitan Police Department Deputy Chief Justice Julius Mkwanazi and four others raided an apartment in Kilani, Johannesburg, and removed the metals. According to the IPID, the pair is part of the group of six who allegedly removed the stones on behalf of a third party at an apartment in Kilani in February 2023. And in your other news, insurgent groups in Mali said they were behind a series of coordinated attacks on at least seven military installations across the country on Saturday. In a statement, the Al-Qaeda affiliate Jamaat Nusrat al-Islam wal-Muslimini claimed it has also seized control at least in three of them. Army security sources and residents say the jihadist and their Tigray-led Azawad Liberation Front alliance allies struck multiple towns and a prison in fighting that started at around 5 in that morning. The attacks came just months after the FLA and the JNIM staged joint strikes against the military authorities that hit the airport Bamako and killed the defense minister. The attacks highlight the failure of Mali's military leaders, who seized power in coups in 2020 and 2021 to end what is now a more than decade-long uprising. And finally, in Nigeria, Nigeria said yesterday that two of its nationals were killed in South Africa last month amid xenophobic violence targeting people from elsewhere on the continent. In a statement, it added that they died on the 28th of June in the build-up to an end-of-the-month unofficial deadline by anti-illegal migrant groups for foreigners to leave the country. Abuja said one of the men was allegedly killed by police officers in Pretoria and the other by an unidentified attacker in Mpumalanga province. There has no been comments yet from the South African police. Anti-illegal migrant protesters blame foreigners for high levels of unemployment, crime, and pressure on public services. Violence at recent demonstration and attacks on Africans has prompted countries including Nigeria, Ghana, and Zimbabwe to repatriate thousands of their citizens. And here with your weather updates, Johannesburg is sitting at 6 degrees this morning, Cairo at 28 degrees Harare, with fair weather conditions at 10 degrees. Nairobi is mostly cloudy at 14 degrees, whilst Abuja is cloudy at 22 degrees. And recapping your top story this hour, EMPD officers, businessmen in court in precious stones theft case. For more news updates, do follow us across all our social media platforms. And I will be back at the bottom of the hour with your news headlines.
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1: And with that, happy independence to the Comorians. So, salama, ndugu, na dada, wa Comoros, heri ya suku ya uhuru, tunawatakia amani, umoja, maendeleo, na baraka, nyingi.
2: Oh, this other word is so difficult, but hello, brothers and sisters of Comoros. Happy Independence Day. We wish you peace, unity, progress, and many blessings as you celebrate your independence today. So yeah, that's it from us right here at the Good Morning Africa Breakfast Show. Some of the words, man, are not so easy to pronounce.
3: Yeah,
2: get very tricky right there. So, and this is the second hour of the show. It's just gone 8 minutes past the hour, 7 a.m. Welcome to the second lab. All right. That's what it is, the second lab of the hour. I mean, I was just saying to Junior right now, the first hour went by very fast. Oh, yeah, Ivo. Like, we are still warming up, you know, we're still refreshing our minds. I think we're defrosting. And whilst we were still doing that, the hour just, I think it's just an indication, Junior, that time waits for no man.
3: Yeah, time waits for no one.
2: Something that you need to get done, as time is not waiting for you. So I hope this morning you are rising and you are showing up the way that you should. Because, I mean, if 1 hour goes by that quickly, then it clearly shows that time is going by quickly. I mean, I was just saying, not so long ago, I was celebrating my birthday on the 16th of June. And today is the 6th of July. Yeah, we are literally right in the second half of the year. So, first half is gone. So, in soccer, it's 45 minutes, né? Is it 45 minutes?
3: The first half, yeah.
2: The first half is 45 minutes?
3: 45 minutes.
2: Junior, why are you not talking about
3: 45 minutes.
2: Junior.
3: I watch soccer every day, day
2: but
3: and night.
2: But it doesn't sound like you are convinced that it's 45 minutes of the first.
3: No, it's really 45. It's just that, you know, there are edit times and stuff, but the real time is 45 minutes without anything.
2: Oh, okay. So, all right, there you have it. So we have gone by the first 45 minutes of soccer. That is the 6 months of the year. We are right into the second half of the year. So also after 8 a.m. we'll be diving deep into conversations to inspire you to look forward to the second half of the year. If you didn't do well in the first half, you still have a chance. You know, you don't have to beat yourself up about it. And we played you the Comoros national anthem. So the national anthem is Udzima Waya Masiwa, which means the union of the great islands. So it means they celebrate unity among the islands. They thank God for blessing the nation. It also encourages peace, freedom, and patriotism. It calls on citizens to work together to build a country, because that's what it takes, you know. It takes citizens working together and building a country. So their Comorian flag has four horizontal stripes and a green triangle with a white crescent moon and four stars. So the yellow is for the island of Moheli. And the white is for the island of Mayotte. Red is for the island of Anjouan. And then blue is for the island of Grande Comore. Green is Islam, the country's main religion. Crescent moon is Islamic faith. And the four stars on the flag represent the four islands of the Comoros. And then they do have a coat of arms, which features a crescent moon, four stars, palm bridges, the sun, the national motto promoting unity. So it symbolizes peace, faith, unity, hope for the future. And they do have a national bird, which is the Livingstone fruit bat, one of the world's largest bats and found only in the Comoros. And the national animal is the Livingstone fruit bat, also wildly regarded as the national wildlife symbol. And then they do have a national flower, which is the
1: Yaleng Yaleng, famous for its fragrant flowers and perfume production. So who colonized the country? The Comoros became a French colony in 1912 after earlier periods of the Arab, Persian, and Malagasy influence. So how did they gain independence? Following growing nationalist movement, a referendum was held in 1974. Most islands voted for independence, and on the 6th of July 1975, the Comoros declared independence from France. However, Mayotte chose to remain under France administration, and it is still administered by France even today. So what happened on the independence? The Comoros became a sovereign nation. The national flag was raised. A new government was established. Citizens celebrated with music, dancing, speeches, and prayer. So the Comoros is an island nation in the Indian Ocean that is between the east coast of Africa and Madagascar. Their capital city is Moroni, and their population is 900,000 people. These are recent estimates. So they have islands like the Grand Comore, Moheli, Ajuan, Mayotte, claimed by the Comoros but administered by France. So these are the languages that they speak. The language I tried to speak at the beginning of this hour, they speak Comorian, which is Shikoromi. Shikomori. And they also speak French and Arabic. We missed Lebu would be here speaking French on our behalf, because he is our French intellect. So those are some of the interesting things to note about Comoro, as they also celebrate independence that was gained on the 6th of July 1975. So right now we will be playing you sounds from Comoro. Hope you enjoy those with us. Stay tuned.

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0: One.
1: Because Africa, we are one indeed. And this morning, we are waking up to celebrating the Comoros Independence Day. Gave you the sounds right there. Looks like this is their famous artist, Golam. Firstly, he said, Borodoje. That was the first song we played. And the second song was Une Tenerisi Voice. Ah, oh, my word. Tongue twisters. My tongue is like, sis, what language are we speaking this morning? But I think it's quickly adjusting, you know? Yeah. then it means I'm qualified to visit the Comorians because I can speak Comorian. Am I flattering myself or what, Junior? Gangnani.
2: It takes small talks.
1: Yeah, definitely does. And also, when you have learned a language, you know, from a different country, it just shows the willingness to try to blend in, you know, because you kind of somehow have to meet people where they are, you know, just by trying. It shows your willingness to learn. Then when you get there, obviously people will then want to educate you further in terms of language, in terms of culture, how you behave when you are there, because you have the willingness to learn. But if you're not willing to learn, you will not know anything, and people will not even show interest of wanting to teach you, because for you to be able to learn, you must show interest and willingness. But if you don't have those two things, then it becomes sort of a disadvantage, you know. And so continuing with Comorians independence. So this is what the men in Comoro wear. They wear long white robes called kanzu with embroidered caps. The women wear colorful dresses and often wear a beauty mask made from sandalwood called msinzano. They have the following traditional music that is tarab, ngoma, drum music, Islamic devotional songs. Dancing is an important part of weddings and national celebrations. So the festivals that they have in Comoros is Independence Day, that is on the 6th of July. They also have Eid al-Fitr, and they also have Eid al-Adha. They also have Molid, that is Prophet Muhammad's birthday. They also have traditional weddings and community celebrations that they host now and then. So they are famous food. The popular Comorian dishes include coconut rice, grilled fish, octopus curry. Would you try octopus curry?
2: No.
1: Okay. They also have cassava. Also in Malawi, we read that some of their cuisines include cassava. They have plantains. They have tropical fruits, vanilla flavored dessert. They have pilau rice, and then they have fresh seafood. I think I'd enjoy. I love seafood. It's the first option I usually have when I go out, because I mean, I feel like I always have chicken at home. I always have red meat, you know. So let me try. It's not an everyday basis at home where you have calamari, where you have oysters or something like that. So I think I'd love to stay in Comoro because they have seafood as one of their dishes. Okay, right now it's time for the bottom of the hour news headlines.
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1: And it's 30 minutes past the hour, 7 a.m. And here with your news headlines, Ket Matlala will not testify before the Madlanga Commission on Tuesday. Nigeria says two nationals killed in anti-migrant violence in South Africa. And large crowds of mourners attend slain Supreme Leader's funeral in Tehran. I'll be back with more news updates at the top of the hour.
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0: Good morning to all the listeners. It is after 7 on Monday, July 6, 2026, and this is your second traffic report for the morning, and the peak hour rush is now in full swing across the city. Starting on Chris Honey Road, there are delays on the eastbound heading towards Dynamo and Nicholas Street in Par Park. Expect some delays on the northbound of Ellis Mtsweledi Road. That's towards Main Reef Road in Roodepoort, and this is due to those ongoing road works there. Traffic is slow on the eastbound of Ndirka's Road. It's travelling towards Siaswat Road in Railroad Park. Anticipate slight delays in Bosmont Denning Crisis on Albertina Sisulu and Commander Road. Also anticipate slight delays on Harmony Street in Westbury towards Perth Road. There are delays on the eastbound of Hendrik Potgieter Road heading towards Rhinoceros Road in Wildevreden Park. On the N1 north, the traffic is congested with delays travelling between Base Nadir and Malibongwe Drive. Expect delays on the southbound of Malibongwe Drive in Sharon Lee, that's heading towards the N1. In Magaliesburg, expect delays on the southbound of Winnie Mandela Drive between Witkoppen Road and Leslie Avenue. In Paulshof, the delays on the eastbound of Witkoppen Road heading towards Mhlanga Avenue and Archer Road. Also expect delays on the southbound of Rivonia Road in Sunninghill heading towards Witkoppen Road. In Bryanston, expect delays on Cross Venner Road. It's approaching Bryanston Drive. Also expect delays with traffic queuing on Homestead Avenue and Brumfisher Drive. Traffic is queuing on the eastbound of Republic Road with delays travelling towards Woodlands Avenue in Hurlingham. In Westcliff, expect delays on Westcliff Drive approaching Jan Smuts Avenue. And in Rivalea, the delays on Nusrec Road is heading towards Main Reef Road. Also expect delays on the eastbound of Main Reef Road in Amalgam from the Langlachter Traffic Department to Church Street. There are delays on Crown Red Road in Teta. It's from Amethyst Road to the Soweto Highway overpass heading towards Crown, and expect further delays approaching Main Reef Road in Crown. And expect delays on Soweto Highway in Boysons Reserve, travelling into Boysons, and in West Turfantine, anticipate delays on the northbound of Clipperfield Drive, heading towards Southdale Drive. On the M1 north, the traffic is heavy with delays travelling between Boysons Road and Smith Street in Bramfontein. And still on the M1 north, there's an accident scene that's before 11th Avenue in Harton Estate. Expect delays from Jan Smuts Avenue. Also expect delays on the northbound of Joe Slover Drive heading towards Mosley Street in Durrenfontein. In Sandton, anticipate delays on Catherine Street in Barlow Park. It's towards Grayson Drive. And on the N3 north, there are heavy delays in Germiston travelling between Airlines and Geldenhuys Interchange. Also expect some delays on R24 N12 West. That's towards the Electron Interchange in Bedford View. In Midrand, expect delays in Glen Austin with traffic queuing on Dale, Allen and Modderfontein Road. Also expect delays on the southbound of R55 heading towards Dumbarton Road in Blue Hills and Arthur Avenue in Crawthorne. For any complaints, incidents or reports of accidents, you can call 0800 002 587 or 011 375 5911. And this is Superintendent Lani Fihla of JMPD reminding motorists to take it easy, drive safely, obey the rules of the road, stay buckled up, don't text and drive, and don't drink and drive.
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3: 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At One Africa

0: lifetime. Like, it can take you 10 years for yourself to see the return.
1: Sacrifice, guys. Yes. That is why I said the other unorthodox format of making money.
0: And again, if you don't have support, your self-employment is a kawata blind. And you know, let me tell you, self-employed people, we suffer from depression, we suffer from anxiety. Like, we pray a lot, we fast a lot because of being self-employed. That means you need to be very closer to God.
2: Yes,
0: It draws you closer to God.
2: You need to understand that
0: everything must align spiritually.
2: This thing is possible with God. Do you understand? Yeah. That's what you need. Otherwise, you won't make it. You'll be depressed.
1: Wow. You know, guys, now, part of the reasons why I brought this topic to the table, now, since it's Money Mondays between 3 o'clock and 4 o'clock every Monday, I came across an interesting read on social media. And the question was, is self-employment equal to freedom? Is it equivalent to freedom? Does self-employment equal to freedom?
2: Yes.
0: Yes and no.
2: Yeah, yes and no. For my side, yes. Maybe to her, no. Which is good. You want to hear my yes, you want to hear her no's.
1: Let's go.
0: No, I've got my yes and no. Like,
1: okay.
0: It's a balance of 50-50.
1: Maybe we can keep it short, ne? Give me why you say yes.
2: It gives you time to spend with family, even if it's unauthorized time to spend with family.
1: Yeah.
0: You don't need to sign a leave form to be with your family.
1: Snap. Unauthorized time. Oh, wow. Okay. That's a nice way to look at it.
0: Yeah.
1: When assist Nomti, why would you say yes and no if we can keep it briefly?
0: Can I just do the no?
1: Okay.
0: Because of there's no income.
1: There's no guarantee.
0: There's no guarantee. Meaning there's no income because of you start being a survivalist, right? That's where
1: survival
0: we all start. Survival mode. Because of once you get that client, one client, the next thing at home, there's no meal. There's no bread. Obviously, you will take that money because you can't let your family go to bed.
2: Hence, now never sell something that I won't be able to eat it.
1: Oh, so we're not excited, Joanna.
0: What?
1: We're just talking. Like, hey, guys, do not open a business layout, Azania. Do not. Rather, Abe one. Go. When it comes, when you put it like that, when once we're a tax shop, you must run it alone. Because we're just talking. Guys. I came across this interesting read now. As I said, the topic was, the question was,
0: yes,
1: is unemployment, self-employment rather, is it equivalent to freedom? Is it equal to freedom? Mm. So this guy, he goes ahead and writes, now, why self-employment is not freedom. And then the read is about that. Now,
0: okay.
1: He says, this topic makes most of my self-employed friends react emotionally. And we'd understand why. Yeah. They left their jobs because they wanted freedom, no boss, no clocking in, no asking for leave. Hence,
0: The free time.
1: Usis Azania has been highlighting, Guti, you know what? You don't have to ask anybody for anything. Guti, hey, Eastern Cape, you just go. You know?
2: Yes.
1: Yeah, so they were happy, hooray. They left their jobs because they just wanted freedom, no boss, no clocking in, no asking for leave. Ne? So for years, I thought the same, the guy says. Now, for years, I thought the same. My network gets on. For years, I thought the same. So I started working for myself, hustling hard. The problem is that I became the boss, employee, salesperson, marketer, accountant, and customer service department all at once.
0: You see those hits.
1: Thank you. That. It now highlights your point when you said you become depressed. You are dealing with depression because you can't breathe. Everything you do,
0: you can't keep up with the socials because they're saying you need to post 3 times a day. The next thing is like
1: you are like
0: a lot.
1: Self-employment to a certain level, it requires big funds, deep pockets, guys, to be able to hire people. Who can delegates, you know, people who can help you with your business. Do you understand? That's where self-employment becomes easier to manage when you can take it to that level.
0: Before I interrupt you, Ne. Okay.

0: just remembered what Ovusi Thembekwayo said. Hey, is that Vusi, man. Yeah, shout out to him. He's doing very he was like, tell me, will your business survive when you are not there? If not, then you are employed. Basically. You created to yourself at umsebenzi, like you created yourself work.
1: Yeah, yeah.
2: That's actually a deep analysis.
1: Guys, some of the topics that we have, they teach even us, eh?
0: Oh, now I'm learning.
1: Hey, I'm learning every day out here. And just to finish the read, the guy ore, if I didn't work, it goes now to what you were saying.
0: Mm.
1: If I didn't work, nothing moved. So in other words, if you're not there, nothing moves. That is bad, guys. If I didn't work, nothing moved. If I got sick, income slowed down.
0: Mm.
1: If I took a break, the business waited for me to come back. And it's exactly what you were saying. It's almost as if you saw my read. Wow. What's the king? And then he goes on to say, and click.
0: Yeah.
1: That's not freedom.
0: Mm.
1: That's dependency wearing an entrepreneur's uniform. This guy is so profound and so controversial, eh?
0: Mm.
1: Yeah, but he's stating some facts, though, you know? And then he says, see, true freedom doesn't come from working for yourself. It comes from building systems that can work without you. It still highlights what you were saying.
0: Systems.
1: Building systems that can work, operate without you.
0: Yeah,
1: that deserves a horn. Yeah, it does, eh? It comes from building systems that can work without you. Hustling is a phase you must pass through to eventually build systems and structures you don't stay hustling.
0: Mm.
1: So he's basically saying you can't stay hustling.
0: Mm.
1: You know, you have to hustle towards building a system that can operate without you. This is big advice, eh?
0: Yeah, it is.
1: Don't stay hustling. Mm-hmm. You can't be selling amakwinya for 10 years.
3: No.
1: Like 10, yes, you can, but you are the one selling amakwinya. I started 10 years ago selling amakwinya, and 10 years later, I'm still mean selling amakwinya.
0: Mm.
1: There's nobody selling for me. I don't have other branches. Do you understand? I think that's what this guy is saying. Don't just make it about forever hustling. When Anjalu hustle, no.
0: But sometimes it's not easy. It's not easy to trust someone with your business, or maybe to train someone. Yeah,
1: It's not. I mean, that's why I asked the question I asked, and you guys answered me as you did. You guys literally made it obvious. Like you made it. Nibeke sobala ne ukuthi khona ama advantages nama disadvantages.
0: Yes.
1: Yeah. Hence it's not easy.
3: Hence, most people, when they get the funding for business, I can name some.
1: Uh-huh.
3: One of them is my little sister. They take the money and start a business. If the tomato no one is buying, they cook the tomato and eat it.
1: Why you were inspired to say.
3: Then she said, when I asked her what's the problem, I said, no, because I'm tired of being stressed.
1: Mm.
3: I use this money instead of go buy this and eat and use it.
1: Oh, yeah,
3: people, they don't have the heart for business. True. You just have to find it in
1: everything,
3: you.
1: Everything requires passion, guys. You know?
3: You have to let's find it forget, in you.
1: Everything requires passion, kobupilong, and we need to be as passionate as we can be, especially if you want to be self-employed.
0: Mm-hmm.
1: Passion goes with it. So just to finish off the read, this guy goes on to say, that's why builders focus on documentation, processes, delegation, assets, and leverage, because freedom is not about escaping work. It's about creating a structure.
0: Mm-hmm.
1: This guy's got some valid point, guys. And then he goes on to say, I quote, exe, self-employment can be the first step towards freedom, but it is not freedom itself. The bridge between self-employment and freedom is systems. So, guys, shout out to this anonymous person. When I came across their post on social media, I was like, wow, this is actually a good debate, you know? Because I like how he wasn't biased. He didn't say, yeah, Mina, I think it's freedom, or Mina, I don't. He named everything. He balanced the scale. That's why I was commending you guys when we came in. Uguti, you know what? You guys are balancing the scale, and I like that. You know, lo uti, and then lo ukulma, the other side of the coin. And It's amazing, man. It's amazing to witness such things because we at One Africa Radio TV, we are all about education. We are all about just making sure Uwuti, we don't just talk, but we educate, you know?
0: Yes.
1: We don't just talk, but we teach. We give information and we make sure Uwuti, we spread the pride of being an African. And on that note, guys, if you are listening in and you want to join in, or you don't know how to get a hold of us on social media, you want to comment, you want to follow us, you want to say things, you want to add your input, feel free to go to our Facebook page, which is One Africa Radio TV. We have a WhatsApp hotline, which is 083+27 is the code for anyone outside South Africa. The zero can be replaced by +27 83 471 2288. 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And for our TikTok influencers, Baba Shabangdi Challenge, you guys follow at OneAfrica_RadioTV. We got some nice content going there on a daily. And Twitter, which is now X for our... I'm a 2000 abiza nge X. Tina aba kuli laba dala. Si azi we Twitter as well. 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And this is...
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1: Africa, we are one indeed. On the One Africa Drive show on One Africa Radio TV. Azania.
3: Yes, talking about businesses, we have to give them the list of at least of, because in Africa, in South Africa, they give grants for businesses.
1: Okay.
3: Yeah. You will be surprised to find out there's a grant for businesses, there's a grant for personal use and stuff like that, which people, that's what they focus on. People, they focus on the grants for SASAF, disability, this and
0: yes,
3: that.
0: Yes,
3: they don't really focus on business grant. Their business grant is like those Department of Small Business Development is DSBD. They give grants for people who want to start a business. Like if you start machinery business, equipment, working capital, raw material, they give up to 250K. A month to start a business.
1: Oh, snap. Yes, welcome to Money Mondays, guys. We don't just speak about money, but we also tell you, we can give you advice on how to get it. So you're saying there are grants out there that
3: there are grants
1: can
3: out there
1: exploit.
3: You can utilize for businesses that South African can utilize for businesses. And there's also grants for personal use for African people as well.
1: Uh-huh.
3: Yes, for refugee grant. I'll tell you later who qualify for those kind of
1: nice.
3: Businesses.
1: Nice. So in the third hour, can we please maybe dive a bit deeper into that, you know, or just a bit more about that. Now, if there's anything maybe that you can throw in there, we can cover that in our Speak Your Truth.
3: Yes.
1: Yeah, so in the meantime, I'm just going to play a song before we head over to the news at the top of the 4 o'clock hour.
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0: My goodness, that was UTI with About the Money featuring Young Thug. All because Ki Money Mondays in the first hour. And now, right now it's 4 o'clock and we are about to hear the news.
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2: Eastern Cape school pit toilets fully eradicated, says Hwarobe. Pig farmer was not threatened when statement was taken. 1 year later, Madlanga Commission progress applauded. Basic Education Minister Siviwe Hwarobe says her department has reached its target of eradicating pit toilets in schools in the Eastern Cape. Identified under the 2018 Sanitation Appropriate for Education Initiative, the project focused on pit toilets in schools without proper sanitation. Hwarobe made the announcement during her visit to Dimbaza School, Primary School in Buffalo City Metro. Under the initiative, the province had a backlog of 1,375 sanitation projects at school. Hwarobe says the province has been allocated more funds for school infrastructure, which will be used for sanitation blocks in the Alfred Nzo and OR Tambo district municipalities. A police officer attached to the Botlhokwa police station has taken the witness stand in the murder trial of pig farmer Zakaria Oliver at the High Court in Polokwane, Limpopo. Sergeant Ndibuo Nemutsindoni, who was on duty when Oliver's statement was taken following his arrest, told the court that the accused was not threatened and showed no visible signs of distress on the day. Open quote, according to my observation, I didn't see any visible injuries and he looked okay. And I believe if ever there was something wrong, he would have informed me, but he didn't say anything to me, Nemuchidoni said. Oliver and his co-accused William Mosora are on trial for the double murder of Maria Makgato and Kutsai Ndlovu, whose remains were discovered in a pigsty at a farm in Ovenwatch in August 2024. Corruption Watch has commended the Madlanga Commission of Inquiry of its work investigating allegations of corruption, political interference, and criminality within the country's criminal justice system. At the inquiry marks 1 year since KwaZulu-Natal Police Commissioner's explosive media briefing. KwaZulu-Natal Police Commissioner Nhlanhla Mkhwanazi's briefing a year ago alleged that criminal syndicates had infiltrated policing and judiciary. Since then, several senior police officials within the SAPS and the Ekurhuleni Metropolitan Police Department have been implicated at the commission, leading to suspension and, in some cases, arrest. Corruption Watch Executive Director Lebogang Ramofoko welcomed the commission's progress but expressed frustration over the continued suspension of Police Minister Senzo Mkhunu. Precious stones theft postponed to 16 July for bail. DAMP Sheriff requests lifestyle audit for Minister Pule. Prince Harry will not stay at Buckingham Palace during London visit. Two suspects arrested in connection with the alleged 2023 theft of precious metals and stones worth just over 15 million have made their first appearance at the Johannesburg Magistrate Court. Ekurhuleni Police Department EMPD Officer Adrian McKenzie and businessman Etienne van der Vaart were arrested by the Independent Police Investigative Directorate, IPID, at the weekend. The arrest followed testimony at the Madlanga Commission, where witness K alleged that she suspended EMPD Deputy Chief Julius Mkhwanazi and four other raided an apartment in Kilani, Johannesburg, and removed the precious metals and stones. The two suspects made a brief appearance in the dock before their case was postponed on the 16th of July for a formal bail application. Democratic Alliance MP Naisley Sharif says she has written the Director General in the Presidency and Secretary of Cabinet, Phindile Baleni, requesting that a lifestyle audit to be conducted on the newly appointed Minister of Social Development, Dinah Pule. The appointment of Pule was fired from the cabinet as the Minister of Communication has been criticized by the DA. The party says a politician which was previously found guilty of several ethical breaches should not be entrusted with one's government's most important portfolios. Sharif says a lifestyle audit will be able to shed light on Pule's finances and other assets. Prince Harry has been told he cannot stay at Buckingham Palace this week after he failed to accept an invitation in time. A royal source said on Monday, underlining the still fraught relationship between King Charles and his second son. Harry had been planning to bring his two children for the first visit to Britain in 4 years, but on Saturday, his spokesperson said Archie 7 and Lilibet, who's 5, will be not coming to London. The family failed to agree on a security deal with the government. With the family trip off and the failure to agree on the way, Harry, who has lived in California since 2020 with his American wife Meghan, will stay. It appears Harry State's desire to reconcile with the royal family has made little progress. More of your news headline at 16:30. 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
1: Africa, we are one indeed, and welcome back to it, guys. It's the One Africa Drive Show with your uncle, your baby's dad, Brendan Muletsane Mutawung. And I am not rolling alone, guys. You already know what it is. I've got Uazania and I have got Usis Nom T, the queens of the One Africa Drive Show. We just had a beautiful song, guys, from one of Malawi's golden boys. You know, our entertainment industry in South Africa is so huge. It is huge. It's easy for us to overlook. It's like Americans. Americans, the reason they are so prideful and so pompous is because they are big in the entertainment industry. They don't think for other countries who already exist, you know, they don't care because America is so big. So little namo Africa, we are one of the giants when it comes to the entertainment industry.
2: So true.
1: You understand? So we hardly ever think Malawi's got musicians. Have you ever thought about that, to be honest? Have you ever thought there's musicians in Malawi? Have you ever given that a thought? Obviously, it's not something that you can just but how many Malawian artists do you know? Like, for example, when Azania, do you know any?
3: I know some few, three or four.
1: But how many people can say that? Do you understand my point?
3: No, even for me to know them, I just did my research, I think, 2 months ago.
1: All along you didn't know. Yes. That is the point, guys. And we must never forget, Tukuti, the entertainment industry is throughout our land, Africa. Mm-hmm. So with that being said, guys, since we were doing, today in history, Malawi attained their Independence Day. So today they are celebrating their independence, you know? Mm-hmm. And one of the artists that whose music I just played now, who is one of the golden boys, I say, Malawi, is Dreamo, guys. He is a phenomenal singer, you know? He's an Afropop singer. But before I get to him, I just want to give Abantu an insight into Malawian musicians, Malawi boasts a vibrant music scene heavily influenced by traditional rhythms like manganje, kule wamkulu, and chindimba, which blend seamlessly into modern genres such as Afro soul, R&B, and local hip hop. That's our field, Sis Nomti. I mean, you and I, especially among his Kulimela Mina, you know, hip hop and R&B, that's my style, you know?
2: Yeah.
1: And then now we're up Utanda Afro Soul because it's like African R&B, you know?
2: So true.
1: So, Malawi, it's similar to our taste, you know? The type of music genres that they tap a lot into is Afro Soul, R&B, and local hip hop. Top modern hit makers dominate the airwaves, while acoustic folk legends have gained massive international followings.
2: Mm-hmm.
1: Here's a breakdown of top Malawian musicians by category. Contemporary and urban pop, Udrimo, that's the guy whose song we opened the second hour with.
2: Yeah.
1: By the way, ladies and gentlemen, you are now tuned into the second hour of the One Africa Drive Show, which is called Artist Spotlight.
2: Sure.
1: Where we spotlight the biggest artists not necessarily the biggest, but artists who are doing the most in our African continent. And Dreamo is one of them. He is known for his signature golden voice. He is one of the most streamed R&B and Afro soul artists in Malawi with popular hits like Ena and Popo.
2: Mm-hmm.
1: Ena and Popo. Those are his popular hits. There's also Patience, Namadingo.
2: Okay.
1: Patients Namadingo, often referred to as Dr. Namadingo, this highly celebrated vocalist and multi-instrumentalist is famous across Southern Africa for massive hits like Mapulani and Tsokolo. Excuse my pronunciation. We've also got under influential contemporary and urban pop artists, we've also got Ukwamba, the pioneer who revolutionized Malawian hip-hop by blending modern rap with local Chichewa dialect. You mentioned Chichewa earlier on, Azania, yeah?
3: Mm-hmm.
1: I heard that word from you.
3: Yeah, Chichewa.
1: So yeah, that's what Ukwamba specializes with. And then we also have Ukel K, a leading name in Malawian R&B, known for producing emotional love ballads. That is awesome, man. You know, I never imagined Uti Malawi in R&B, and there's an artist called Kel K, you know, a leading name in the Malawian R&B, known for producing emotional love ballads. I mean, lapo we are talking about the American singers, Abo Whitney Houston, you know, Bebashaya na beautiful ballads, you know, and Abo Celine Dion, you know what I'm saying? And then to think that there are artists who make such music in Malawi.
2: Mm-hmm. Yeah.
1: It's news to me.
3: Let me tell you something about music. Music can do a lot of entertainment. You'll be shocked.
1: Yeah. It's huge, the entertainment industry.
3: Somebody want to know the meaning of the song. You remember the song? I didn't know Sisutu, the song is Sisutu, but I even write it down that I need to know this song. Now I understand the language. Because you cannot die now if Batswana or Basutu. Music can do a lot of entertainment, believe me.
1: Wow, that's awesome, so man. Mm-hmm. We've also called UL Njuchi, ne? A young, incredibly popular Afropop sensation who has captured the hearts of a new generation. That's another influential artist from the contemporary and urban pop disciplines of the Malawian music industry. We've also got icons and pioneers, you know, like Lucius Banda, a legendary reggae and political activist musician, often called the soldier. He's often called the soldier, who has been staple in Malawian music for decades. There's also Utegrin. Utegrin is Malawi's neo king of hip hop, you know, neo soul type of hip hop. Yeah. Neo king of hip hop, famous for infusing traditional Nyao culture into mainstream international rap.
2: That's beautiful.
1: That is beautiful. That's Tay Grin. And then we also have Ulawi. You know, you just drop the ma from the word Malawi. Mm. And we have an artist called Lawi, a soulful singer, songwriter, and multi-instrumental maestro recognized for his smooth acoustic sound. There's also Everson Matafale. There's a lot of them, guys. The late revered Rastaman who... roots reggae philosophies left a last left a lasting impact on Malawian culture. That is an awesome read from Malawian Entertainment, guys. There's still more to read here, but I don't know, man. Maybe I can hear from my co-host what you think. Did you imagine Malawian Entertainment to be this broad?
2: Personally, it makes sense.
1: I didn't. You know, I never gave it thought. I don't want to lie.
2: It makes sense because of since they gained their independence, I think they've got that British influence in them. So I think that plays a role also in their music industry. So they were bound to have popular artists. Mm-hmm. In every village, right?
1: Yeah.
2: Where there are people, there's that one guy who knows how to play a djembe, who knows how to play any African instrument. So never think that in every community or village, they are just living life and then nothing. Because with music, ne? Back in the slave days, slavery, one thing that our great great great parents used to soothe themselves through music, you know, because music is healing.
1: Yeah,
2: even though true. What was mm-hmm. happening with the masters and what, mm-hmm. but they had music that mm-hmm. would
1: kept
2: actually
1: them
2: kept them, like, you
1: sane,
2: know, going.
1: Yeah, yeah. Right? Kept them going, yes.
2: Yeah,
1: yes.
2: Just like when we celebrate, we sing. When we are mourning, we are singing. Mm-hmm. So music is our life mm-hmm. as African people.
1: That's
2: so.
1: Why the greatest musicians in the world are African. You know, mm. even when we speak color, they are black.
3: They even say that.
1: Because they're here to learn. Mm. Yeah, it's in our blood as Africans. We have rhythm by mm-hmm. nature. The most beautiful vocalists, you know, the strongest vocalists. Mm-hmm. Yeah, we do have some Caucasian and other nationalities.
2: Yes.
1: I'm a vocalist. But
2: yes.
1: Africans.
2: Hence, that's why when we sing our African, when we sing our national anthem,
1: yeah.
2: they always, like, it moves them.
3: Mm-hmm.
2: Even now,
1: yes.
2: if they listen to Nkosi Sikelela, like, yes. it moves them, you know?
3: They've got yes. the tendency to believe that. They've got the question, most of the time, Europeans, like, an Asian, why people in Africa, when they are toying, they are singing and dancing?
2: Mm.
1: Because that's our culture.
3: Because in their country, they don't do that.
1: That's how
3: we
1: express.
3: They walk. As we sing and dance.
1: Music brings us together.
2: Yeah.
3: Why African people, when they're angry, they sing and dance? They always
1: yeah.
3: say that question.
1: Music brings us together. it honestly does, guys. And it's a wonderful thing to witness. And while we are at that, we have a song right here called Tuli by Dr. Namadingo from Malawi, one of Malawi's sensations, as I was reading. Guys, do enjoy. Stay tuned to the One Africa Drive Show with Brendan Mutai.

0: 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Africa, we are one.
1: Africa, we are one indeed. Welcome back, ladies and gentlemen, to the One Africa Drive show with your uncle, your baby's dad, Brendan Motaung. And as always, I'm not rolling alone, man. I got my beautiful co-host and we are having a vibe in the studio. I hope you guys are having a vibe too, because we are here to drive you to wherever it is you may be going. We are 3 minutes away from 16:30, and we know what that means, right, guys? I mean, around 16:30, we are going to be doing AMA headlines, yabo? Yeah. And then we are also going to be doing the traffic update, because we got people who are driving home or driving to wherever it is they may be going, and they need to be clued up. Okay, ngapa, kiskatswa. Kamo, sure. It's not safe. Kamo, yeah. I must take notes and be cautious, you know? Yeah. And Utolani Fihla is going to come through for us after the news headlines in about 3 minutes. But before we do that, ne? We just had a beautiful sound, a beautiful song from Dr. Namadingo called Tuli. I don't know what it means. It's spelled T-U-L-I, but it's a beautiful record. It's so soulful. It's so laid back. It sounds like a love song.
2: Yeah, it's so mellow. Also.
1: Mellow,
2: yeah,
1: you know?
2: It's beautiful.
1: I can't pick up what they're saying. Yeah? Uh-huh. So when I get a chance, I'm going to do my Google search and do translations, lyrics, and then translate them into English. Ne? But I can almost bet or guarantee you it's a love song. It sounds like a love song, man. How do you feel, Azania, about Afro soul? You know, African R&B?
3: I love African R&B. Mm-hmm. I don't know if it's me or what. I'm going to be so choosy, because I listen. Remember, we don't.
1: You are picky.
3: Remember, South African people, they don't really focus on African things. Either.
1: Yeah, true that. So we are westernized.
3: When you hear Davido, you're like, oh, the song is nice. You remember,
1: man? Yeah, it was a huge one. Yeah,
3: I follow the stuff like Davido, that, man. And everybody's following. Not like I'll pick my own. Like there's a guy, is it Platinum Diamond? Is it Platinum Diamond? The guy from Tanzania. The one.
1: Okay.
3: Yes. It's good. I want to marry you. You remember the song? You
1: don't
3: remember
1: what's in the video. I don't want to lie on
3: the
1: air.
3: No, you just have to play the song, then you will know. Okay. Right now.
1: We will search for it. We will search for it when we come back from.
3: There's African artists that, if I can redo my birthday again, I'll just say, can you bring Davido? Can you bring Platinum Diamond?
2: Oh, nice.
3: Play
1: awesome, this song.
3: And stuff like that. You know?
1: Awesome.
3: Yes.
1: It's amazing to make new discoveries when it comes to the entertainment industry of Africa. You know, every time we share our stories and we Google search these artists and these countries, we come to great discoveries, man. And it's beautiful to witness, you know?
2: Yeah.
1: Just finding new talent and to think, Ore, those artists, I mean, if we check out for example, this Dr. Namadingo Tuli song is sitting on 12 million views in just a year. It's been out for only a year. And with that being said, guys, it has just hit 16:30 and we are about to listen to the news headlines with Nomthandazo Dladla.
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2: Precious stone theft postponed to 16 July for bail. DAMP sheriff requests lifestyle audit for Minister Pule. Prince Harry will not stay at Buckingham Palace during London visit. More of your news headlines at the top of the hour. 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
3: 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It's time for traffic update with Kolani Fisher.
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4: Good afternoon to all the listeners. It is after four on this Monday afternoon, and the standard early peak hour rush is officially underway across the city. Here's your first traffic update for the afternoon to help you navigate your way home. Starting on the N3 North, where traffic is slow with delays from Burren Road. It's onto the N12 East Link at Galilee's Interchange in Bedford View. On the N3 South, there's an accident scene after Galilee's Interchange. Left lane is affected. Traffic is slow from Linksfield Road, and also expect heavy delays on R24 N12 West from Edenvale Road. It's traveling towards Galilee's Interchange, joining the N3 South. In Midrand, expect delays in Glen Austin. That's on the eastbound of Dale and Olifantsfontein Road, heading towards Allen Road. In Cawthorne, expect delays on the northbound of Pitts Avenue. Is heading towards Main Road, and traveling further north, expect delays on R55 in Blue Hills, heading towards Summit Road. Expect delays in both directions on Rivonia Road, and that's heading towards the N1 in Rivonia on the northbound, and on the southbound in Sunning Hill towards Witkorpen Road. In Bryanston, expect delays on the northbound of Winnie Mandela Drive heading towards Sloane Street, and expect further delays in Nuscott from the N1 to Leslie Avenue. There are delays on the northbound of Malibongwe Drive and Stratton Park heading towards Siaswa Drive, and travelling further north, expect delays towards Boundary Road in Kaya Sand. Also expect delays on the southbound in Kaya Sand towards River Road. In Rampart Ridge, expect delays on Aesterhoe Drive heading towards Bestendeer Drive, and expect delays on the westbound of Hendrik Borgheta Road and Volta Freedom Park heading towards Jim Fisher Road. In Bordeaux, there are delays on Republic Road West heading towards Jan Smuts Avenue, and in Sandton, expect delays on the eastbound of Grayson Drive and Barlow Park heading towards the M1. There are delays on the eastbound of Glenhove Road and Melrose Estate heading towards Fitt Street, and expect delays on the southbound of Oxford Road in Riviera, it's approaching Riviera Road. There are delays on the southbound of Houghton Drive in Houghton, travelling towards St. Patrick Road, and in central Joburg, expect delays on the M1 South with slow-moving traffic as from Jan Smuts Avenue, travelling towards the Crown Interchange. In Crown, there are delays on the M2 West that's approaching Main Reef Road. Also expect delays on the westbound of Main Reef Road heading towards Press Avenue. In Mayfair, there are delays on Church Street approaching Albertina Sisulu Road. And in Mariesburg, expect delays on the westbound of Albertina Sisulu Road heading towards Arthur Matthews Avenue. There are delays in both directions on Ndeka's Road in Princess and in Wool Road Park heading towards the Aswad Road, and expect delays on the westbound of Main Reef Road approaching Ellis Mtoledi Road in Roodepoort, and this is due to road works there. Emezi Park, anticipate delays on Ellis Mtoledi Road. It's from the Padco Bus Depot to Van Onselen Road. Also anticipate delays on the westbound of Reverend Frederick Medise Drive in Meadowlands approaching Ordendale Street. And there are those ongoing road wrecks along the Golden Highway that's in Devland, Eldorado Park, in La Haya and Zachariah Park. Expect delays travelling through those areas. Lastly, expect delays on the N12 West in Pretoria Industrial Park heading towards Imbala Road. For any complaints, incidents or reports of accidents, you can call 0800 002 587 or 011 375 5911. And this is Superintendent Olani Fihlo of JNPD, reminding motorists to take it easy, drive safely, obey the rules of the road, stay buckled up, don't text and drive, and don't drink and drive.
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0: What a jam from Diamond Platnum's Marry You featuring Oniyo. I had no idea there was such a song in the world, and it's a beautiful record accompanied by a beautiful music video. Thank you for plugging us, Azania.
1: Yeah.
0: Azania, you got taste.
1: Yeah.
0: That
1: that's
0: song,
1: why I said slow at beats.
0: You know, it I forgot to Ricky Monday. Started mm-hmm. feeling like it's a Thursday or a Friday or a Saturday. Mm-hmm. You know, towards the weekend or the weekend itself. Shout out to Diamond Platnums. You said he's a Tanzanian artist, right?
1: Yes.
0: Man, shout out to Tanzania for having such beautiful talent. Even though today we were focusing more on Malawian artists, but we do not forget about other African countries, and Tanzania is one of them, and they have brought us, gave us, in fact, Diamond Platnums. I'm gonna check him out. He makes beautiful music, and for the fact that he got Oniyo.
2: Yes. And to think that was released 9 years ago.
0: You know what?
2: And the song sounds so fresh.
0: Exactly. That's why there's a saying in the music world, né, amongst mm-hmm. artists, hore mino hauboli. That's why you will find some artists will release a song, né, that they did literally 10 years ago or 5 years ago, by touch up and make it sound nicer, you know, master it, and then they drop it. And then when they have an interview, you hear, hore, nah, man, that record was done in 2019. Mm-hmm. We released it in 2024. It's like, okay. Or we released it in 2028. You understand? Because music, hauboli.
2: Fresh.
0: Exactly. That's why there's a saying in the music world, né, amongst mm-hmm. artists, hore, mino hauboli. That's why you will find some artists will release a song, né, that they did literally 10 years ago or 5 years ago, by touch up and make it sound nicer, you know, master it, and then they drop it. And then when they have an interview, you hear, hore, nah, man, that record was done in 2019. Mm-hmm. We released it in 2024. It's like, okay.

0: Gujarati, India. We will assume that that's where the origin of his lineage comes from. And the majority, or rather a lot of Indians, are in Eastern Cape and in Durban. It's quite amazing, though, that he chose to intentionally intimidate people by getting dressed the way he did during the inauguration. I suppose the way he was dressed could actually be a talking point altogether, because to some people, it is respectable. It is his culture, etc. Imagine if I was going to be inaugurated and I decided to wear my Zulu beishu whatever. Yeah. So I suppose also South Africans would take that as an easy, like, yeah, cool, it's understandable. But if in the case that he did, it would obviously bring up some controversial eyes, especially considering right now that we're busy with illegal immigration. Yes.
1: You know, like, I never had a problem with how he was dressed, because South Africa, it's a very vibrant.
0: To me, it was literally the way he was dressed to say, huh, this is an intentional,
1: but it's
0: rage
1: bait. It's not the first time seeing someone dressed like that, right? We have a lot
0: of timing, though. I'm saying this is intentional rage baiting. He intentionally used him and got, I don't know how he chose to get dressed the way that he did, but that to me.
1: But he's always dressed like that.
0: Of course.
1: Yeah,
0: so
1: because of his religion.
0: Yes. Is he though?
1: Remember what Tapelo Ahmad, the story about his wife, because Tapelo, he's a Muslim, and then his wife is dressed in a hijab and she's covered all, you know, and then there was this truck driver, I think they were doing some construction work on the road, and then when that guy saw the lady, the guy opened like the sprinklers from the water tank. You see, so there's that discrimination when it comes to the Muslim community, because we believe that these
0: is there though.
1: Yes. Hence, that's why when I understand the way he's dressed, because it just triggered you something because of what's happening.
0: No, see, look, this is how he used to get dressed. Right, if you look
1: maybe
0: at
1: he wasn't saved that time, bruh.
0: You mean he wasn't Muslim?
1: Maybe he wasn't baptized that
0: his
1: time.
0: His bio says he was brought up this way. Look at how he used to get dressed. You see, if you go through all of these pictures, he is dressed not necessarily. He's dressed in a. I
1: but
0: see
1: let
0: this.
1: Me tell you, like, a lot of guys now who are born from the Shembe family, right?
0: Yes, yes.
1: They will just follow that Shembe religion until a certain age. Yeah. I think maybe he was going through that phase of finding himself.
0: Right. So I understand the thoughts behind what was happening, right? What was going on through his upbringing. My only thinking or question right now is why the president chose now. Oh, sorry.
1: But I remember Miss Jinwala?
0: Mm-hmm.
1: She used to dress in saris, but no one said anything.
0: Again,
1: you see
0: it's
1: now.
0: Not about how the guy is dressed.
1: But you
0: it's
1: said
0: about
1: that
0: the
1: way
0: timing
1: he was
0: of his, what you call.
1: But the first thing that you saw, it's how he was dressed. And then it triggered.
0: Look at this. Look, what is the, like right now, everybody is dealing with Mabahambe, right? And then, you who does not know,
1: no, but guys,
0: and then you see this, you see this, and it looks like a Pakistani. It looks like the president is making a deal with the Pakistani. Look, looking at him, I'm like, oh no, I know this guy. I've seen this guy. He's been around. He's been out there. When I give him a second look, I'm like, of course, I can trust this guy. But first look during the Mabahambe era, and then you put up an Indian guy who's going to be wearing a, what is that? Is that a hijab? What do you call the hat he's wearing?
1: The
0: hat
1: wrap,
0: he's wearing his turban, cultural attire during a time when the nation is highly separated, right? We have so much disagreement. And then when you intentionally pull up somebody that is going to be dressed like this.
1: Aye, my people, cleanse your heart.
0: Look, it's got nothing to do with the heart. The president is rage baiting us to say, in fact, he's not necessarily rage baiting us. He's basically speaking to the Indian and the colored communities to say, hey guys, we have not forgotten about you. You are still there. And here is, and also,

0: Congratulations to Haseem, by the way. This is a great achievement. To be made a minister, that's a great achievement.
1: At his age, we should be celebrating.
0: It is a celebration. Bait, though. The president is clickbaiting us. You know how I know he's clickbaiting us? Mm-hmm. He did the same thing with the minister of police. Is it the minister? Is it the minister? The lady that he put in place recently. The lady that he initially sworn in as the minister of police, or let me check. The one. Yeah, well.
1: Is it the lady that replaced Natim Tetwa?
0: Yes. Is it? She was wearing uniform. I'm not sure if it's her. Let me check. Minister of police, right? No, I don't think it's her, though. I don't think it's her. I think it's, what is her name? No.
1: Because that one definitely, I know, it's yeah, Miss Rozo. That's just replaced Natim Tetwa in the, what do you call this, in France, the embassy.
0: By the way, I don't think that guy died.
1: And you know, when I read, when I did my research, right?
0: Uh-huh.
1: There's this allegedly. Yeah, but why put the allegedly? Why don't you just say he had an accident, 22nd floor, and then, but now why allegedly? That means like they don't have like proof that that incident happened.
0: I suppose then they're not alleging that he died. They're alleging that
1: the way he died.
0: Yeah, they're alleging the type of death, right? But as far as the death is concerned, that's just a everybody's concluded that, okay, cool, Minister Nati. Guys, everybody liked that guy. Mm. I swear, that guy was so charismatic. He was so cool. I've had good experiences with him from before when I was just a stranger to him, to a point where he was someone who was helpful to, well, me and the people that he was that he was helping. Mm. So I feel like he's one of the people that no one could have imagined that he would be involved so deep within the deep state and the dark forces of the underground.
1: Yeah, but now talking about the Minister of Police, right? Remember, they just appointed Mr. Feroz Kachalia.
0: Mm-hmm.
1: So I don't know which one you were referring
0: to. It's not Feroz.
1: Deputy Kupai. Ms. Kupai.
0: Yes. What is that?
1: Oh, it's a deputy.
0: Police chief. The new police chief. Yes.
1: New police chief. Oh.
0: Yes. The new police chief. What is it? Is it lieutenant? Lieutenant something. So I feel like it was controversial I wouldn't say controversial, but I think the president was intentionally baiting us by putting her up, because we just came from a male who was doing a disservice to the police. And then now we have Lieutenant General Puleng Dimpane, who's now serving as the acting National Commissioner of the South African Police. So acting means you can't really make any decisions. Mm. Yeah. All you can do I don't know, man. Anyways. So I'm saying her case the case of Yasim is not different from her case. Mm. It was just a response from the president to say, ish, things aren't going well. Let me make the ladies happy, and let me make, I don't know, a certain community happy by appointing this person. Perhaps they'll start talking. And the sad part is, if we talk, it's rage bait. Mm. If we say, why did you put Puleng there? By the way, again, congratulations, this is Puleng, right? I am never going to fail to point out that rage bait is rage bait. Mm. The fact that he put up a female right there at that time is so that she, well, when somebody speaks against the decision that he made, or the Cyril made, it's going to be more like, we are speaking against the female in power. Mm. Because now the moment you say, why did you put her there? Then it's going to be like, oh, so it's about her. No, it's not about her. Mm. You put a person there to be the scapegoat for the previous person's mistakes.
1: Ish.
0: And she's going to be there having to fix a person's mistakes who is... those mistakes are attached to underground figures.
1: So true.
0: Also underground figures within the upper echelons of our government.
1: Are you saying it's actually what happened with our... Miss Mkhwebane and the...
0: Uyangthola. So now people must get... people must have... well, you would call them a scapegoat if well, I suppose we can call them that, because people are coming in happily. You know, your whole life you are praying, your hope, you are praying and hoping that you will get a promotion and you'll get a good job and stuff. And then,
1: but let
0: like,
1: me ask you, would you take a post like that? Where else, like, there's a lot of skeletons, and once you go deeper, then there'll be...
0: well, it
1: people
0: would depend.
1: That will keep
0: it would,
1: you quiet.
0: It would de- well, if you are asking me personally,
1: yep.
0: Or if you're asking me if I would let another person take the job, because if it's me
1: personally,
0: for me to have even gotten to that high level of service, I must have seen a lot. So I feel like she herself has seen a lot, and she's been praying for this opportunity to get such a raise, which is a very powerful. To have it's a very powerful to have powerful inclusion to have in your CV,
1: such a portfolio. Yeah.
0: But the unfortunate part is, it's powerful because the amount of work you're going to be dealing with has a lot to do with fixing other people's mistakes.
1: That's so true,
0: Yangthola.
1: Yeah.
0: So how you deal with it indicates your next promotion. Indicates where else you get to be trusted. Now the difficulty now is in ascertaining who you want to be trusted by, because you can be trusted by the underground dark forces within the upper echelons, or you can be trusted by the public, because the public basically, all the people we're talking about right now are public sector people.
1: Sure,
0: it's people who are supposed to be trusted by the public.
1: Sure,
0: now. Would I take that opportunity? It would depend what my final outcome is, or what my final intention is. And it will also depend on how much impact I want to make. But most importantly, it'll depend on what I know about the impact I want to make. Because you might be intending to make impact, but in order for you to achieve that goal, you might need to go through someone. And the person you need to go through could either be good or bad. If they're good, then that means you're going to go up through merit. If they're bad, it means you're going to go up through protection, meaning by protecting them and the bad things they do, then you will get to the next level.
1: Oh, it's so bad. But now if you're a person of morals, I don't think Mina will take such a portfolio.
0: I don't think you'd be that high. You wouldn't rank this high if you were someone... well, I would hope she's someone of good morals.
1: Let's hope. Or maybe they don't change her, because in this portfolio...
0: do you think you can change a person? I don't think you can change a person.
1: When you show them money, show me some money.
0: I think people are already set out for the futures they want. It's just that they don't know what it's going to take.
1: Yeah.
0: You just expose the person to the amount of money it's going to take, and then you find out whether they are willing, whether this is the future they imagined.
1: Yeah. 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
0: What it do, what it do.
1: Bah. 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

0: You are listening to One Africa Radio TV. My apologies if you love the song. I had to cut it because, yeah, we just need to get that conversation going. That was Brenda Fassie, Thola Madlozi. May her soul continue to rest in peace.
1: Yo, Brenda was tiny. She was small.
0: And short.
1: Bungity tiny, well, short and tiny.
0: Yeah, yeah.
1: But you can't, it's like Michael Jackson was also tiny. Well, he wasn't tiny. He was slightly taller than me.
0: Okay, but petite, yeah.
1: Petite, yeah. Right? But I think it's in the craft. These people, because of their craft, are now bigger than life. Like, if I noticed that Brenda was tiny because I went to Newtown. Like, every time you go to Newtown and then you see the statue, the statue, and then you stand next to it because it's a life-size bust. Of an entire person. So when you're standing next to the statue, you get an approximation of her, of her size, and you're like, "Oh, she was so tiny." But her impact, the work that she's done, it's so amazing. Speaking of, what is the impact and the work of celebrities in today's time in relation to these Mabahambe movement? Anti-immigration issues that we are facing as a country. But more than anything, I'm still stuck on the fact that bread is 20 rand. What is the impact or influence, rather, of the celebrities in our communities when it comes to these topics? Do they embrace them? Do they talk about them? And how informed are we about their responses? And in fact, how informed are they about what's happening or in our communities? Or are they just disconnected people at a distance who only log into their social media profiles just to check how many views, follows, and interest they've received from people?
0: Sure.
1: That's a thought.
0: Yeah. Yeah, with the price of bread, like, where do we knock? Where do we...
1: Right. So,
0: like, which feathers we need to rattle?
1: Right. So remember, the price of bread also involves the price of petrol, the price of diesel, and the overall price of manufacturing. Now, before we speak of the negativity, let's focus on the positive.
0: Mm-hmm.
1: Was it on the 4th? On the 4th of July. And I'm laughing at this because the 4th of July is a big date in America. And there is quite a few things that happened in America on the 4th of July. Everybody was expecting to have the 4th of July celebration where President Trump said about 150,000 people are going to be at a venue that he's hosting for the 4th of July, celebrating 150 years of what is it? Freedom? In America, I'll get the right phrasing. So instead of having 150,000 people in attendance, the crowd was so dispersed, they hardly even reached about 60,000. So I chuckle a little bit about this because it touches on something that is big in America. And no matter how much we ignore it, America has a big impact on the price of bread in our lives.
0: Serious?
1: Yeah.
0: Haibo. No, it can't be.
1: So, how the price of bread is decided upon, it's normally through SARS, Anish. SARS looks at the international forex or stock exchange, and how much it costs for you to manufacture the bread will infect... affect the decision you make when it comes to buying that bread. Affect the price that you use when you make that bread. So for example, when you look at the raw materials of putting together bread, flour involves wheat. Where does South Africa import or buy our wheat from? Do we grow our own wheat? Let's check. Let's do facts. Let's put it together, right? So number one, if we look at the ingredients of bread, what are the ingredients? You're a cooker.
0: Yeast. Mm-hmm. That's your yeast, your flour, water. What else? A bit of sugar, pinch of salt. Yeah, that's about it. Not unless there are so many ingredients that they add, like your preservatives and the other stuff.
1: Right. So let's look at the biggest manufacturers of bread in our country, and then look at where. And by the way, I'm using an example. I'm using bread as an example. There are many other items that we consume that are actually too high, and people don't think about them. How much is internet or is data? How much do you spend on your data? I feel like South Africa is one of the countries that spends too much money on their data and internet compared to other countries, especially if you look at the speed that we have.
0: Okay, now the price breakdown by category, right? The premium commercial brands, popularly household names like your Sasco, Albani, and Blue Ribbon, usually retail towards the higher end, right? Typically priced between 18 rands and 22 rands at major supermarkets like Checkers, Pick and Pay, and Spar, right? The store brand labels such as ShopRite, Bakery, or Boxer House brand are more affordable, generally ranging from 11 rand to 14 rand. But now it goes back to, remember what we spoke about, so this means that that is an exact price of bread because it's 700 gram, right? And then maybe if we're to weigh the 14 rand, because I believe maybe the 14 rand one, it's the expensive one for the house brand. So this means that the 18 rand to the 17 rand to the 14, there's some 3 rands difference, 4 rand.
1: Right.
0: Yes.
1: Okay.
0: And then now they're saying that ShopRite has historically ran a massive relief subsidy, keeping its house bread 600 gram, right? Brown bread locked at 5 rand.
1: Lies. What lie is this? Which year? Check that data. How old is that data?
0: You know, so let me check. Because now, if you're going to have that, your premium, why are we having premium commercial? And I think this premium commercial is what they are pushing, right?
1: Premium commercial.
0: Yes.
1: Of course.
0: It's what they're pushing.
1: So remember, right now, people are pricing based off of social structure, not necessarily based off of the benefits of the food you're buying or eating. The moment you start focusing on the benefits of the food you're eating, then you are considered to be in the higher echelons, and your cost for the food you buy is going to be actually even more expensive. If a standard 700 grams of loaf sells for about 18 rand, a simplified breakdown of where the money goes in South Africa looks like this. So you have a stage, you have the approximate percentage on the retail price, and then you would have the approximate percentage, well, the approximate rand, which is around 18 rands per loaf. So wheat comes from a farmer, the wheat farmer, which would be bringing the raw materials.
0: Yeah.
1: They would be at 16% of the approximate retail price. And that means how much they, not 16%, 18%, which means as the farmer, you are receiving about 3 rand. And then we have grain storage. Once the wheat has been sold, has been farmed, it needs to be stored as grain. But before it gets stored, it must first be transported. So grain storage and transportation, that would be around 7% of the cost, which is 1 rand. And then we have milling, which is the turning the wheat into flour. So when you so that's about 10% of the cost, which is 1 rand 80. Then you have bakery mixing, So that means now you are mixing all the ingredients plus the flour. That's about 25% of the cost. So the bakery basically takes about 4.50. That means if you are ShopRite and you're going to buy bread from the bakery, you're most likely buying it at 4.50.
0: Mm.
1: Then there's packaging, which takes about 10% of your costs, which would be now 1.80, and that is your printing, like getting printing for your plastic. Then we have distribution and logistics, which takes about 5%. And then we get the retail or the storage. So retail takes also 25%. That means if ShopRite is buying the bread from Albany, then their profit is, let's see, 4 rand, 5 rand 80. Their profit is 7 rand.
0: Mm.
1: Yeah, their profit is 7 rand, right? So the total retail price, if the total retail price is approximately 18 rand, the value chain would be wheat is grown by the farmer, wheat is transported to a grain silo. The grain is sealed and stored. A mill converts the wheat into flour. Flour is delivered to a bakery. The bakery adds water, wheat, salt, oil, and other ingredients.
0: Yeah.
1: It mixes proofs and bakes the bread. The bread is sliced and packaged. It is distributed to supermarkets and local shops. The retailer sells it to the customer. Now, the retailer, in this case, ShopRite, has decided that they'll buy their own flour
0: mm-hmm.
1: and then make some of the bread themselves,
0: mm.
1: which now reduces packaging costs from the bakery that they would have been buying from. And then it would reduce the slicing cost as well. It would reduce transporting costs as well, because they are doing their own transportation. Also, they don't really need to transport it, because they're just baking it in house, and then they'll sell it to the customer.
0: Yeah.
1: One interesting fact is that although wheat is the main raw material, it usually accounts for less than 1/5 of the retail price. Most of the cost comes from electricity, labor, transport, packaging, and retail operations, rather than the wheat itself.
0: Mm.
1: But the next question is, where does South Africa get our wheat from? Where do you think we get it from?
0: I just read here,
1: mm-hmm.
0: There's this company, is it Eureka?
1: Mm-hmm.
0: Eureka Meals.
1: Mm-hmm.
0: And then we do a lot of export to Zimbabwe, also
1: mm-hmm.
0: Lesotho.
1: Mm-hmm.
0: South Africa sources its flour by milling a combination of the most domestically grown and imported wheat, right?
1: Mm-hmm.
0: Local farmers produce a significant portion of country's wheat, but the domestic supply is frequently supplemented by large wheat imports from countries like Russia, Argentina, Australia, which are then milled into flour locally.
1: Right.
0: Like your likes of your Supreme Flour, your Snowflake, and then you've got the stone ground artisanal brands like your Eureka Meals, based in the Western Cape, and Gideon Milling supply unbleached GMO free stone ground flour to consumers and specialty bakeries. So, but now we are getting our flour or wheat from Russia and Argentina and Australia, don't you think maybe that's why our price of bread is up, because if we can have enough flour for South Africa?
1: Question. Why do we sell ours and buy theirs?
0: Ish. Yeah, because maybe someone wants to cash in because of why have... Yo, Russia is far away, and
1: mm-hmm.
0: there's so many customs and what money that needs mm-hmm. to be paid and.
1: Mm-hmm. So we would need to know what's the strength. But now, remember, my thing is, why don't we spend time learning about these things so that we can make informed decisions when we huddle together? What is this?
0: Hold up. There was this research, right? Mm-hmm. Snowflake. Mm-hmm. Snowflake coursing mm-hmm. cancer, something like that.
1: Wait, what is snowflake? You mean snowflakes as in like snow?
0: No, and a snowflake as in the brand.
1: Oh.
0: Yes.
1: Okay. Because you literally put us to a stop. You said, hold on.
0: Yes.
1: So, what's this hold on for?
0: Because there's this, what you call this, an ingredient, right? Mm-hmm. That when they did a research, I think this university of, I'll have to fact check that, right? Mm-hmm. They even called out Impala. The maize meal, mm-hmm. and the serlek, the one that's been eaten by babies, mm-hmm. They found what you call this, man, a chemical. Mm-hmm. Yeah, a chemical that causes cancer.
1: So wait, let me get this straight. Uh-huh, go ahead. Should I continue?
0: Continue. Let me just get my facts.
1: Okay, get your facts straight. Cool. So, some of the flour that we receive comes from Russia and Argentina, etc. And then we also sell that flour to other countries. So, I have a few questions. The first question I would have is, who are the major, who are the owners, rather, of the major flour mills in South Africa, which you've answered them? That is, the wheat milling industry is dominated by a handful of companies.
0: Mm-hmm.
1: Premier? Huh? Yeah, it's Premier Foods. Production produces snowflake flour and operates several mills. So this is the very snowflake flour that you're basically checking out, right? You're checking it out.
0: Oh yeah. So they're saying no snowflake flour does not inherently cause cancer, and there is no active national health warning or product recall suggesting
1: it. Who's your source right now?
0: It's AI, right?
1: No, but so check the AI source. I mean, she chose that at the bottom.
0: No, I'll check. Okay, so it's glyphosate that was found on these products, right? Mm-hmm. Let me check.
1: RCL Foods owns the Supreme Flour brand and operates one of the world's largest single-site flour mills in Pretoria. 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Tiger Brands produces Albany and other baking products. 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
0: Mm.
1: Smaller independent millers include Eureka Mills, Gideon Mills, Western Cape Milling, and Wheat Milers and Grinders.
0: Mm.
1: So that is now all the people who are involved. So if we're saying we are buying bread in South Africa, those are the people we're talking about. That's mm-hmm. where our bread is coming from.
0: Mm.
1: Is the flour we buy from the same is the flour we buy the same quality as the commercially the commercial bakeries buy? The answer is not always. Commercial bakeries often purchase higher protein bread flour.
0: Mm.
1: Flour blended especially for consistent performance. 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
0: Mm.
1: Retail flour sold in supermarkets is designed for home baking and is more general purpose. It still meets for food safety standards, but industrial bakers can order custom flour blended with different protein, gluten strength, and moisture specifications.
0: Mm.
1: Now, I suppose we will come back. So if we're saying that these commercial flour millers make or buy custom flour, it means then we can try to find out each brand, the flour that they buy, how good is it for our bodies?
0: Yes.
1: Where do the millers get their wheat?
0: Mm.
1: South African millers buy wheat from South African farmers, mainly in the Western Cape and the Free State. Grain traders and millers, importers from, importers from countries such as Russia, Germany, Lithuania, Australia, Canada, when local production is insufficient. We only do that when local production is insufficient. Mm. South Africa usually imports a significant portion of wheat South Africa usually imports a significant portion of the wheat it consumes. That is confusing. Let me start over. South African millers buy wheat from South African farmers, mainly in the Western Cape and in Free State, grain traders and silos. Imports from countries such as Russia, Germany, Lithuania, Australia, Canada, when local production is insufficient. Sharp. Then there's a statement that says South Africa usually imports a significant portion of their wheat it consumes. What do you mean?
0: Hmm.
1: Then there's number four. Can ordinary people buy the same flour? The answer is yes. Many millers sell directly to bakers, restaurants, small businesses. The public usually in 10 to 25 kilogram bags. Some artisan millers such as Eureka Millers and Gordon Millers also sell stone ground flour directly to consumers. Right. So we understand the distribution process of flour. Do we have any questions so far, or should I continue?
0: Okay, you can continue. I've got a few questions, but you can continue.
1: Okay. The next question is, how do we make bread cheaper? Because now we understand the whole process. We understand how much each person takes. But then remember how I started. I said America has an impact on the bread that we buy. Making bread cheaper requires reducing costs somewhere in the supply chain without compromising safety or quality. So generally there isn't a single solution. But if we increase local wheat production, South Africa imports a substantial share of its wheat. When global wheat prices or the exchange rate rises, bread becomes more expensive. So now we're looking at the exchange rate. Currently, South Africa is exchanging the rand at 16 rand to the, 16 rand to the dollar.
0: Yes.
1: That is terrible. That is terrible. In 1994, we were exchanging at 3 rand to the dollar. Look at the leap. Why did we make such a leap? Because a majority of the South African economy is run by the international market, most of which are foreign nationals, not necessarily from Africa, but it's foreign nationals from of white descent, from the European and Western nations who own our buildings, etc. So South Africans spend outward. Whenever we're spending, whenever we're paying rent, whenever we're paying anything, our money is exiting the country. If your currency is high, is as low as it is to the rent, to the dollar, it means you spend your country is a consuming country, basically. We don't manufacture, we are not self-sufficient. South Africa, we are not self-sufficient. So this can be addressed by supporting local wheat farmers, extending irrigation where appropriate, investing in improved wheat varieties, and reducing losses from pests and droughts. Number two, we must reduce the transport costs. Bread and flour are transported several times from the farm to the silo, from the silo to the mill, from the mill to the bakery, from the bakery to the retailer. If the retailer could be closer to the farm, it would make bread so much cheaper. So we need to also have better roads, more efficient logistics and local production closer to consumers, which will help reduce the costs. Then the third point is, how do we lower energy costs? Because mining and baking use large amounts of electricity and fuel. More reliable and affordable energy, including solar and other renewable resources, where practical, can lower operating costs over time. The fourth item is, how do we encourage competition? If only a few companies dominate milling and baking in a region, prices may remain higher than they would if a more competitive market. Mm. Supporting smaller millers and bakeries can increase consumer choice. So if more South Africans get into the business of selling bread, I swear to you, if we can conquer bread, we conquer farming, we conquer, farming, I suppose, includes vegetables and livestock. If we as South Africans can conquer those three, then we're good. We're good. So, because if you are a wheat farmer, then you can support your local community.
0: Yeah.
1: It'll come back to ingadzamandulo, webekwazi ukuthi, at this family, you always get wheat. At this family, you get cows. At that family, you get chickens. So if South Africans could start having that mentality right now, in the cities that we live in, and we know that, okay, cool, these different buildings will be used as different inner city farming projects.
0: True.
1: Where within the city, at the top, like so, in a building, right, we would have different floors, and each of these floors will have their greenhouse treatment.
0: Mm-hmm.
1: And then in that greenhouse treatment, we can then grow these wheat. We can grow these, all these kinds of, all these kinds of plants that are needed. We don't need to go to the farm areas. But also, South Africa has enough land for all types of farms to be cultivated. So as the youth, I think we need to group each other so that each one of us, or rather each of us as groups, we can take care of a certain industry for farming. We deal with that, then we have dealt with food crises, then poverty is gone. Now we can think about innovation in other fields. But as you looked at the cost of bread, you have found out how many industries are involved.
0: Mm.
1: I'm now on point number six. We need to reduce the food waste. Bread that is discarded due to spoilage and overproduction as to overall cost. Better demand forecasting and donation or discount programs for unsold bread can improve efficiency. Number seven, if we review taxes and regulations, in South Africa, basic brown and white bread are generally zero rated for VAT. Thank you. This is the only thing out of the whole process of the development of bread, the only impact that the government has done here, they have not taxed bread, which helps keep prices low. The government can also review regulations to ensure they protect health and safety without creating unnecessary costs. Because even though bread is not taxed or is not taxed, the health and regulation departments, the health and regulation departments are really, really struggling. Not struggling per se. They are an added cost. So in a way, there's another level of cost. Which yes, we know that it's necessary for us to check whether the bread we're eating is healthy. We understand and we're grateful for that process. But let's find a way to make it more costly, obviously, without reducing people's people's salaries. Then we go to point number eight, which is, let's improve transparency. That's One Pulse Online, baby.
0: Yeah.
1: Public data on wheat prices, milling costs, bakery cost, retail prices can help consumers, businesses, and policymakers identify where costs are increasing and whether there are opportunity to improve efficiently.
0: Yeah. So, ish, those points, ne? But now, where do we go? Because at the end of the day, we can't be just talking and talking and talking. So
1: in One Pulse Online, in the platform, as a person, you can contribute as a citizen by reporting bread prices from different stores. As you go to check, for example, this Paza shop would be selling bread at about maybe 20 rand. This Paza shop would be selling bread at about 21 rand, etc. If you keep reporting such things, then we are about aware of what each part of the community is doing. Stock shortages, report them.
2: If you can see that, okay, I went to the shop and I couldn't get the bread that I wanted. So now we have a stock shortage. Poor quality bread. You find bread that is of poor quality, you take a picture, you post it. Transparent infrastructure issues affecting food delivery. We don't have the money to currently compete in this market. Of course, if you have an affiliate account on One Pulse Online, you can connect your community and then together you guys can group yourselves towards maybe starting a farm, towards starting a community project. But until then, what you can do now is just report whether the store you're buying from is out of bread, whether the bread you bought is was affordable, or whether it was of bad or good quality. Aggregating this information helps us identify areas where bread is consistently more effective or where supply chain problems are driving up cost. Ultimately, the biggest long-term driver for lower bread prices are producing more wheat locally. This now is an opportunity for South Africans and, of course, non-South Africans in Africa, wherever you are. Sign up, get the right paperwork, and then come and invest in South Africa. And as a South African, come and start your own farm, and then you start making wheat locally. Improving efficiency in milling, baking, and transportation. This calls for innovation.

0: markets is also an important part, where if you can see that there is a ShopRite at a certain area, in fact, identify retailers near you and then see if you can buy wheat from farmers and then process it closest to yourself. Obviously, it would take a lot of investment. Well, not really. The storage tank thingies, we spoke about them now. The mill. You don't need to have the big one, because remember, right now, we see farmers in those far off areas. If you go to the northwest, etc., you find people in mills, you find grain elevators. That's the word I'm looking for. Yeah. These mills and grain elevators. So a grain elevator obviously lifts up the grain and sends it towards the mill. So if you want to have a grain elevator, yes, you'll need to spend a lot. Mm. But then to have your own mini mill or your own little grain storage in your home, I swear to you, that won't cost you a lot. Mm. And now you will know that you are supplying a manufacturer close by. So I suppose manufacturers would want like a lot of tons. Mm. So that means if you group yourself with your community, it's insane. What I'm suggesting is insane, but it's something to think about. Group yourself with your community and see if you guys can be suppliers of wheat. And what I've noticed is that if you are part of the supply chain, you are never left out. And you never go hungry. So now the last part. So maintaining competitive markets, that's the point I was hitting. And then keeping energy and logistic costs under control. These measures can reduce costs while preventing food quality and while preserving food quality and ensuring farmers, millers, bakers, retailers remain financially sustainable. Once you see something in a store and you are unhappy about its price, have a mindset of producing your own. Let us all have a mindset of entering and competing in the retail market.
1: Yeah, like this other lady, she does peanut butter. I think she's in Mpumalanga or something like that. So with the price of also peanut butter, like it went up like crazy. But now she's, you know, making her own.
0: I would suggest this now for the whole of Africa, all of Africa. If the colonizers and the enemy would try to destroy us, the best thing they can do is turn us against each other. Mm. However, if in our communities we find a market that we feel like it is oversaturated by the enemy, and then we turn it into our own market by capturing it through the processing of raw materials. In this example, we are using bread. Go buy some raw materials, come together with your community, with your group, and together start processing your wheat, start processing your maize meal, start processing all of the items that you normally would buy from your retailer, so that if about 20 of you are processing about 1 ton, you can supply your nearest retailer. And when you go to buy from that shop, you'll be proud to say to your people, hey, look, I'm actually part of the production of the item in this shelf.
1: That is so true. Now I just got the reliable source, right? The guys that actually did the testing of these products, right? Mm-hmm. It's called the ACB. Mm-hmm. Let me just get their full names, the name of the company. Where is it now?
0: Somewhere there, put your hand there, African Center for Biodiversity,
1: right? Mm-hmm, mm-hmm. Glyphosate found in South African staple food, right? This was done by Zakia Ismail. Zakia from Grootplas. Let me check. ACB demands national ban after shocking news test results.
0: Wait, when was this?
1: not so long ago, recently.
0: Really?
1: Let me check that. Yeah. So

0: Oh, they named Impala. There's Impala, the Cyrillic, and Sasco, white bread.
1: ACB.
0: ACB. Johannesburg, South Africa, through a formal, comprehensive, and urgent submission, the South African Centre of Biodiversity, ACB, requests the Minister of Agriculture to deregister and ban
1: So
0: glyphosate.
1: it's SACB, South African.
0: ACB.
1: Okay.
0: African Centre for Biodiversity, ACB, right? Following explosive new South African National Accreditation System, SANAS, certified laboratory results showing glyphosate contamination in maize meal, wheat flour, bread, and baby cereal, right? When you go down with the submission, the New South Africa laboratory evidence confirmed dietary exposure through staple and baby foods. Major new international science, including the 2025 Global Glyphosate Study, shows what's this? Carcinogenic effects at supposedly safe doses. The study shows statistically significant increase in tumors at levels regulators still claim are safe, right? But there's a lot happening. Oh, since I've just mentioned Impala, Snowflake, Sasco, and Cyrillic, right? But now these people, they've done their research. But it's crazy how now the government is saying glyphosate, it's not harmful. But if you're consuming it like daily, it can cause kidney failure and liver failure, right? So the deregistration and prohibition of glyphosate under Act 36 of 1947. Immediate restriction of high exposure uses pre-harvest public spaces, public advisories, specifically regarding baby foods. So there's a whole lot. But now, if there's this study, and then now our government will say, it's safe to consume, but in the long run, because of also in the US, they've burned this glyphosate because of in the long run, like it causes severe damages on your liver and your kidney.
1: So that means we need to what, do something about it?
0: Yeah, I think there needs to be babies and ganja, a call for action or a campaign to support these guys because of, I think now even the Minister of Agriculture, who's that guy? I think they've removed him. There was a DA guy, right?
1: Hey,
0: So now I don't know who's the new
1: Hey.
0: agriculture minister. So if there is a company that actually said, please look at this product and they need to be recalled. But now our government is saying, no, it's safe to consume. But now if you're going to have a lot of people who are going, like, who have allergies, as long, like, so many people, like, some, they can't even consume, like, your bread because of now the GMOs that are in, you know. So, but now there's no control in our food system in this case.
1: Okay, so
0: But now, who do we trust in this case? Do we trust our government or do we trust all these independent millers or manufacturing, the farmers?
1: Okay, cool. So let's maybe look at what's the impact of glyphosate. So one of the most widely used herbicides, weed killers in the world, it is used in agriculture, forestry, gardens and public space. Its health and environmental impacts are subject of ongoing scientific research. Potential health impacts, the effects depend on how much, how often, and how someone is exposed. Short term, which would be high exposure, long or accidental exposure can cause eye and skin irritation, nausea, vomiting, diarrhea, mouth and throat irritation, difficulty breathing in severe poisoning cases. These Effects are most commonly seen in people who accidentally ingest concentrated products or are exposed without proper protection equipment. Long-term exposure. Researchers have investigated whether long-term exposure may be linked to certain cancer, especially in non-Hodgkin lymphoma. Kidney diseases in some agriculture in some agricultural workers, possible effects on the gut microbiome, potential reductive and or development of effects that the evidence is still being studied. However, scientists and regulators do not all agree on these risks. So because they don't agree, they are deciding that we should decide on our own. They will let people put these in the food, and you as the consumer, you should decide that, listen, I'm not going to eat this, right? Why? Because there are debates from the health people and debates from the law people. Why is there a disagreement? That is because different expert bodies have reached different conclusions based on their evaluation methods. In 2015, the International Agency of Research and on Cancer classified glyphosate as probably carcinogenic to humans. Probably carcinogenic to humans. That is, it's in group 2A. This classification asks whether a substance is capable of causing cancer under some circumstances. It does not estimate the risk at typical exposure levels. Other regulations include, okay, first, this, obviously, group 2A means it's just, okay, group 2A, group 2A says, we're just testing, this is worth finding out, right? But it doesn't mean we are 100% sure that it will give you cancer.
0: Ish.
1: Then there's other regulations, which include the European Food Safety Authority, the United States Environmental Protection Agency, and several other national authorities have conducted that glyphosate is not likely to pose a cancer risk to people when used according to approved instructions.
0: Not likely, but
1: well. So they're saying is if you used it in the approved way, it's like what is this fish? What's that fish? The spiky fish?
0: Catfish.
1: Not the catfish. What is that fish? Okay, there's a fish that is a delicacy in China.
0: Okay.
1: It's poisonous. If the chef that's serving it to you does not know how to cut it properly, and they have to include the poison just a little bit because it's for flavor. They need to know how much of that to include. So people really like it because it makes them feel brave if you ate that, etc. Or maybe it also tastes well. Some people say it tastes amazing because it's kettlefish. I'll check. So these differences reflect different approaches to reviewing the available evidence rather than simple disagreements about the same question. Environmental impacts, that means glyphosate may kill non-target plants if sprayed on them. If that thing, guys, this is a joke. Reduce plant diversity in some habitats, affect aquatic ecosystem if it enters. Wait a minute. So we're saying we're eating bread.
0: Yeah.
1: And the bread we're eating has glyphosate.
0: Yeah.
1: This glyphosate came from the pesticides that we use. And the people that regulate systems say, let it be up to the consumer
0: to decide.
1: So I suppose as the consumer, then we must decide to increase competition within the bread market. If there are many options in the bread market, then people can buy the bread they prefer as opposed to bread that potentially has glyphosate. Yes, of course, we will support the is it ABC? ACB?
0: ACB. Yeah.
1: We will support the ACB in more than just talking about them, but also in us creating alternative means through which bread and wheat can be acquired.
0: Yeah, that is so true.
1: Now, tomorrow, what we're going to be talking about... oh my God, I've got it. But it's right here. So While speaking about the bread, there are other items that we consume in the market, and we're going to be talking about some of those items to say, how do you now make sure that as South Africa, we are positioning ourselves as manufacturers as opposed to being consumers? How do we now? Today we dealt with bread.
0: Yeah.
1: Tomorrow we're going to be just
0: unpacking everything.
1: Yeah. Getting into how do people get into different industries? And this conversation is not limited to South Africa. Everybody in Africa, you are allowed to jump in and look at ways through which in your own country or also in South Africa, you can come and be a part of our network.
0: That is so true. Make sure that you register on One Pulse Online.
1: That's what's up.
0: Yeah. And thank you for listening to One Africa Radio TV in partnership with One Pulse Online. Sizobesi la tomorrow, same time, same place, same mic, same chair, same energy. And let us get the conversation going. There's a whole lot that we need to unpack.
1: By the way, today I started my own like personal TikTok, right? Like, was it today? Yes, I think it was today, last night. Yeah. Siyabongandab. Yeah. On TikTok, find me. Let me check myself. I think I'm there. Find me on TikTok, people. I'm going to start talking about these things during the day, like on, oh my God.
0: Oh, now you're opening your TikTok.
1: I'm going to start talking about these things on a daily basis, just during the day. So that maybe ntamba mepsu, we can unpack it and unravel it even more.
0: That's great. I will follow you.
1: That's what's up. Follow you too.
0: The time is 8 p.m. and this is to bye.
1: Asisho ubani ukundi nomazwi lesi gqim
0: shelele. Bye.

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We are grateful. We know we don't deserve to be in your presence. It's not by the works we have done, but it's just by your grace. We thank you even for Jesus, for if it wasn't of him, we would not be qualified to come into your presence. All human nature is not deserving to come into your presence, but because of Jesus.

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We really love you.

0: These gifts come from you, and we wouldn't be known today, some of us, if it wasn't of the gifts that we have. And we just want to say thank you. Thank you for the blessings that you've showered upon us, and thank you for sustaining us. For we know that it is not by our own strength, and it is not because we are more intelligent, and it's because of you. It's because of you. We just came to say thank you. We just came to say we love you. And we appreciate you, oh God, for all you've done for us. Look at us today. We are still able to come together and worship you and to praise your holy name. After what the enemy has tried to do with the pandemic and the disease and all this that was going on. But today you gave us a breakthrough. Thank you. Thank you. Somebody say thank you. Say it again. Thank you.
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We just want to give you praise.

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That your tears, O Lord, they were celebration and joy unto us. We thank you, O God, that you are in this place tonight. And we are able to experience your presence. For you are a great God. Yes, you are.

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0: Ngikwela ngizolibonga mina.
1: Oh Jesus. Oh Jesus. Hallelujah. Hallelujah. 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

0: Jesus.
1: Sing I happy God. Sing I good. 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

Father, we lift you up. We are grateful. We know we don't deserve to be in your presence. It's not by the works we have done, but it's just by your grace. We thank you even for Jesus, for if it wasn't of him, we would not be qualified to come into your presence. All human nature is not deserving to come into your presence, but because of Jesus,

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We really love you. 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

0: some of us, if it wasn't of the gifts that we have, and we just want to say thank you. Thank you for the blessings that you've showered upon us, and thank you for sustaining us. For we know that it is not by our own strength, and it is not because we are more intelligent, and it's because of you. It's because of you. We just came to say thank you. We just came to say we love you. And we appreciate you, oh God, for all you've done for us. Look at us today. We are still able to come together and worship you and to praise your holy name after what the enemy has tried to do with the pandemic and the disease and all this that was going on. But today you gave us a breakthrough. Thank you. Thank you. Somebody say thank you. Say it again. Thank you.
1: All the sounds of Africa right here. We are One Africa Radio TV.
0: Takes you back, doesn't it?

Aleluia. If you humble yourself, he will lift you up.

0: on, put your hands together and give him praise. Give him praise.
1: You know it can only be us when the playlist has such heat. One Africa Radio TV.

0: Follow us on Instagram at One Africa Radio TV.
1: This great worshiper by the name of Jekyll and Cole.